0: a project like this and do it the way I want, it would have to be something that I was in, like a movie that I genuinely was in love with and the
1: Right.
0: story behind it. And I think what's particular about Exorcist II, The Heretic, is it encompasses so many things that I care about all at once, which is, you know, the new Hollywood of the 70s and how that kind of ended. You know, the filmmaking approaches and the way that the audiences viewed films in the United States, especially in the 70s. It was technically a breakthrough. It was on the dawn of all the sequel stuff. I mean, so there's a lot of like crossing of interests in Exorcist II, The Heretic. I don't know what other film immediately would jump to me. There are a few. Trust me, there are a few movies that I'd be like, if somehow like some money like popped in my lap, I would be thrilled to like take on. But you know, I don't know if Steven Spielberg wants to sit and talk about 1941 for like an hour. But you know, if somebody wanted to make a documentary on 1941, that is really interesting. And honestly, same camera crew as The Heretic, mostly same DP, same focus puller. He took the entire camera team from Exorcist to The Heretic. They went to do Looking for Mr. Goodbar, and I think right after that, or a year after that, they all went and shot 1941 for Steven Spielberg. So all three of them are cinematically, like visually stunning movies. If you study cinematography, William Fraker was like one of the masters. It's like amazing, amazing work, especially during that period.
2: David Lean said to me once, he said, "John, you know, we all make failures. Try not to make a famous one." And this became one of the most famous failures of all time.
3: Make a sequel is a radical thought.
4: Payment.
5: If you think that I wanted anything to do with that, you would be wrong. So we read the script. It's really good.
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2: It was so tempting that I said I would do it.
7: What a great story. That was David Kittredge talking about his documentary, Borman and the Devil. It's in select theaters now. And if you're a movie fan like me, you'll want to see this because even though The Heretic was a huge flop, it was an ambitious flop. There's artistry, there's craft, there's big creative swings being taken, and it's really inspiring. So a big thanks to David Kittredge for coming by and talking about that. A big thanks to Linwood Barclay for coming by and talking about his latest novel, Not a Word, which is available now wherever you buy fine books. Of course, as always, my biggest thanks goes to you for listening. I'm Richard Krause. Stay happy, stay healthy, stay safe, stay weird. We'll talk again soon.
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14: Good evening, I'm Andrea Case. Some of the stories we're following in the newsroom this hour. Two men, 39-year-old driver and his 42-year-old passenger, are dead after police say a vehicle crashed into a light pole, knocking it down. The impact deployed the vehicle's airbags. Despite life-saving measures by emergency crews, both men were pronounced dead at the scene. It happened just before 5 a.m. at Romfield Lane near Keele and Finch. It's unclear at this time if speed or alcohol were factors in the fatal crash. The investigation continues. And a sad update to a collision that happened early Friday morning in Scarborough. In a news release today, police say an 82-year-old pedestrian struck by a vehicle at Bridletown Circle and Finch yesterday has died of her injuries in hospital. The 49-year-old woman driving the vehicle involved remained at the scene. No word if charges will be laid. Police are asking anyone with security or dash cam video from the area to contact investigators. In other news, Jazz aviation flight attendants have voted in favor of a strike mandate. CTV's Matt Scooby has the details.
15: After 9 months of negotiations, the Canadian Flight Attendant Union says 99% of workers voted in favor of walking off the job. The union did not provide a timeline of when that could happen. Similar to the job action taken by flight attendants with other airlines, President Marsha Walters says they want members fairly compensated for all of the work they do.
1: Toronto Police Marine Unit is reminding voters who want a good view of the air show that part of Lake Ontario is off limits.

0: 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Travel.
1: Transit riders on Spadina will be boarding buses, not streetcars.
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6: From the National Newsroom of the Canadian Press, I'm Karen Rebo. Jazz Aviation says negotiations with its flight attendants union have reached an impasse. The news Sunday came a day after the union representing more than 1,000 flight attendants with the Halifax-based airline said 99% of voting members cast ballots in favor of a strike mandate. The airline, which operates flights under the Air Canada Express brand, says it'll seek a conciliation officer as part of the collective bargaining process. The union has said it wants members fairly compensated for the work they do and notes flight attendants have been without a contract since January. Power is slowly returning for many of the nearly 40,000 homes and businesses that were offline in Nova Scotia on Saturday after high winds and torrential rainfall triggered localized flooding around Cape Breton Island. Environment Canada issued yellow and then orange rainfall alerts for large parts of northern Nova Scotia, yellow alerts for PEI, and the rain isn't expected to let up until Monday morning. Several roads in the Sydney and Glace Bay areas were closed due to flooding. As of early Sunday, NS Power is still working to get the lights on for more than 6,100 customers, mostly in Inverness and Cheticamp areas. As the Nepal-Tibet border region continues to recover from that deadly flash flood of last month, there are more stories of miracles. A day after two people were found alive in a tunnel, rescuers have freed two more people on Saturday, and they'd been buried under mud for 10 days. ABC's Alex Stone has the latest on the two amazing rescue stories.
7: First responders located a woman sitting in mud inside a house, later providing her water and airlifting her to a hospital. And a Chinese national was pulled alive from a hydro power tunnel full of mud and debris. On board a helicopter, workers administering aid and checking his vital sign. The man saying, "Every time I saw the rescue lights, I would shout with all my strength. When they found me, I could hardly believe it." Adding, "I felt like I lost all hope."
6: The death toll has topped 1,300, and among some 5,000 people still missing are 29 Canadians. Athletics Canada says one of its members went missing while attempting to break a mountain running record in the Alps along the Switzerland-Italy border.
8: A search is underway for Canadian skyrunner and mountaineer Kaylee McChrystal, who was last seen Tuesday while climbing the Matterhorn in Italy. The roughly 4,500-meter mountain sits along the Italian-Swiss border and overlooks the town of Zermatt. The national sport governing body says McChrystal has years of experience in technical and high-altitude environments and had climbed the Matterhorn before. It says she was attempting to break a record but did not provide details. McChrystal is described as a highly respected athlete in the international skyrunning community and is listed as being from Squamish, B.C. David Augustine, The Canadian Press.
6: This is The Canadian Press.
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9: Article in the Toronto Star asks, can I take time off work to care for a sick family member? I would add to that, if the answer is yes, how much time? Do you get paid? What is the reality of this? Well, Sunira Chaudhry, of the founder of Workly Law, is an employment lawyer and joins me now. Sunira, good morning.
10: Good morning, Jerry.
9: I imagine the larger answer is yes, you can take time off to care for a sick family member.
10: Well, you know what I'm going to say. It depends. It depends. So here's the breakdown of this. When we talk about legal entitlements, so can you go to your employer and say, I have a legal right to take time off to care for a family member, you've got to unpack a couple of things. Under the Employment Standards Act, you can, for many types of classes of family members, even for an aunt or an uncle or even a nephew. So that sort of class of family members is quite broad, but only if that person may be, frankly, maybe on death's door in the next 26 weeks. So this has to be somebody who is gravely ill, critical illness. And that's when your employer would have to give you a job protected leave under the Employment Standards Act. For everybody

0: regulations when it comes to the batteries that can be bought online. Health Canada says it's looking into possible regulations, while the Ontario Fire Marshal is looking at ways it could amend the fire code.
1: Is because the
0: Chief Jessup is urging governments to move quickly.
1: Our firefighters are going into buildings that are more unpredictable, that are more dangerous, and that the fires are a lot more intense and toxic than they ever were.
0: Heather Wright, CTV News, Toronto.
2: It is 7:07 right now, 16 degrees. You're watching Toronto's Breaking News, CP24. When we come back, we'll talk more about an ongoing police investigation in Richmond Hill. We are live at the scene after calls of a shooting.
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here live this weekend to keep you all entertained, because it's happened. It's inevitable. Time marches on. And, you know, last week I started the show saying, hey, we got an extra week. It felt like we had an extra week of summer because we got into September and we're yet to be back in the routine, right? The X is still on, some great weather, aside from that one day where the city flooded. But, you know, you win some, you lose some, right? And hail, there was hail. It was insanity. And now into fall we go. The summer is over. That's what I'm talking about. It's done. I mean, you got like tomorrow. And tomorrow you're going to be so weirded out tomorrow because of what's going on Tuesday. You're getting back into the routine. So let's just enjoy the next 3 hours together here because it's a long weekend. The air show's going on. The last time to see the Snowbirds, if that's your thing. Blue Jays, as of right now, if the season ended now, like immediately, like not, don't even wait for the game this afternoon. But if the season ended now, they're in the playoffs. They are the wild card team in the playoffs. That's astounding. No, don't jinx it. Turn that off, Mark. Get out of here. No, we're not doing that. No false hope. We're just going to have a fan love affair with Brett Bateman at this point, who has been the spark plug. I mean, that Gausman trade, talk about a mutually beneficial trade, because Gausman's doing great in Chicago. It was like 7 innings, 5 strikeouts, no runs the other day. And Bateman is just the spark plug for the Jays. What a great trade for both teams. Wouldn't it be, I'm not going to say it, but wouldn't it be amazing if that were to come to be? Fans know what I'm talking about right now. I'm not going to say it, though. Not going to say it. Let's just get into the playoffs first, okay? It's been a weird week for this guy, at least the start of it, like towards the end of the week, and this week's going to be so weird. Everyone is going back to their routine, and that is the exact opposite for me right now, as I am living a bachelor life at the moment. The wife is on an adventurous trip with her friend, hiking and like over, I don't know, things, going to see views and stuff that I was like, I have no vacation left. And this is, you can't go away in the heart of Jay season, lady. She did that to me once when we were in the UK and I'm just like, hold on, let me just watch the game recap before we go anywhere this morning. And the dogs aren't even, this, I say this is the kicker, because if the wife is away, it's kind of like, okay, well, the routine can remain because dogs keep you in your routine. Whether there's a time change, whether whatever, they need to eat, they need to poop, some dogs need to walk, mine don't, that doesn't apply, but they keep you in your routine. The dogs are not around either. They're at my mother-in-law's place. I don't know what my life is right now. I schedule my life around baseball games at this point. That is the only destination I have. I went to an outlet mall yesterday. I bought 5 pairs of shoes. Like, what happened? Also, the Adidas outlet at Halton Hills Mall is just so good. Shoes are all like $50. I got carried away. And ultimate satisfaction when I went to Square One afterwards and saw the exact same shoes that I had just purchased for $120. I paid $50. I love a good deal. I'm a bargain hunter. Also, I'm just a big fan of Adidas. What was I talking about? Yeah, this is my life right now. I don't know what's going on. I don't know which way is up. Also, I tried to cook dinner yesterday. You know, I love to cook. This is also the routine being broken. I tried a new recipe from one of the influencers. And, you know, the problem with cooking alone, when you're alone, and I'm learning this now because I've always had either a roommate or like I Brad Bradford my life where I had a tenant living with me. What's his tenant's name? Is it Paul or something like that? He lives in his basement. Anyway, so I Brad Bradford my life for a while, but it was always my buddy living in my basement. I'd be like, hey, man, I got too much food. You want to eat? And I've since become like an okay cook. There's no one in my house. I cooked yesterday. The recipe was for 6. I'd be eating this thing all week long. It's so hard to cook when you're a single person. So anyway, I've meal prepped my week by cooking once. And all I'm going to do
is eat this.

0: There you go. Give us a call, 1-877-518-5151. So the marching orders right now, Karate Kid, you're a fan of the movies, call in, play the tournament, and then you get to go see the Karate Kid, the musical, Wednesday, September 30th at the Princess of Wales Theater. Or call in for the montage. And if you win that, we'll play it again for you when you're on the line. You get to go see Danny Elfman at History. That's taking place Thursday, September the 10th. After we get through this, we'll start on our back-to-school triple play. But don't call for that yet. We don't have enough lines for that. 1-877-518-5151. We'll be back with Winning Ways. 9:15, News Talk 1010, Time Saver Traffic.
1: On the 401, eastbound at the 407, coming out of Milton, a stalled tractor trailer partially blocking the right lane. And on the DVP, southbound at Bayview Bloor, another stall there on the right shoulder. Now also seeing a little bit of a volume slowdown on the eastbound 407 off-ramp to the southbound 427. 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
0: All right, so here's something that I had forgotten. Welcome back, Sunday Morning Trivia. A Labor Day weekend. I forgot on Labor Day weekends, our caller profile absolutely changes. I talked about routines. This is the ultimate weekend routine broken. People are going away or have gone away, or they're busy figuring out what Tuesday is going to look like. And that includes our callers as well. We get a bunch of new callers on this day. So an ideal time to get in to win, especially some newbies out there, know a little bit about Karate Kid, the movie. Call on in, play trivia, win prizes. We do need a few more people for the tournament, is what I'm saying. Then we'll get into back to school after that. So strictly Karate Kid to start things off here. I need a couple more players for that tournament. The number, 1-877-518-5151. And we had a slight problem with the phone line during the break. So yes, there are lines available, as Mark has told me. So Mark is going to continue to fill up those lines. While he does so, we're going to answer the montage, or at least I hope we answer the montage. I hope Allison from Toronto answers the montage. Hi, Allison. Is Allison's line? Yes. Hi, Allison. Let's try it again.
23: Hi.
0: There we go. All right, Allison. How's the Labor Day weekend so far?
23: Really chill. Really chill.
0: Really chill. That's what I like to hear. Good stuff. Yes. All right. Preparing for the Tuesday. But now let's make it a little less chill, because let's get you a win here. Danny Elfman on the line. I need you to name 4 to 5 of these school songs, schools in the lyrics. You need to give me 4 to 5 artists and titles of these songs in order to get the win. And here is your montage again.

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1: It is indeed back to school trivia this morning, Labor Day weekend. Hope you're having a good one. Looks like a beautiful day, going up to 23 today, mix of sun and cloud. Very nice. Tomorrow also going to be great. We got the bad weather out of the way when the city flooded earlier this week.

0: wealth producing industries in our country over the last decade or more. And that's going to come back to bite us now. We're just not in as strong a position as we ought to be. And if we were going to pursue trade agreements and increase trade relationships with other countries, well, we don't do it now. You do that 10 years ago. You know, I just wanted to start reducing our reliance on the U.S. as a major trading partner. You don't just, you know, get to the point where we are now, where we, where we've got a significant threat to our trade with the U.S. and huge tariffs potentially, and then say, okay, well, we'll decide to deal with everybody else. It's not as simple as that, right? You know, for instance, we don't have the pipelines that would take our products elsewhere other than the U.S. And we're not going to get them anytime soon, right? So we can preach all we like about sovereignty, but until we're actually able to say we're going to build a pipeline and be able to do that, right? I mean, I don't know that we are sovereign in that sense, when it really just takes one constituency anywhere across the province or across the country to block these sorts of things. So that doesn't scream sovereignty to me either. So it's a tough spot to find ourselves in now, and it puts us in a weak negotiating position. So I would love to have seen this go on a less political path than it's been.
1: Yes.
0: But that's the nature of it. We had a government come into power having specifically said, we're going to go and fight this trade thing. And, you know, my preference would have been this was all done very quietly in a back room where negotiations can take place without it becoming political, without it becoming personalized, without it becoming antagonistic. But we're not there. So and I don't know how we get back to there. So it's a threat. And I think for Canadians, it's a very real concern that, you know, you look at just the auto sector over the course of, I don't know, the last 15 years or so, I think we're somewhere around half the production, half the employment that we once were. Wow. And that doesn't mean it can't half again.
1: Right.
0: That it's a significant portion of our economy. It was built through trade deals and now just as easily can be taken down by trade deals or the lack thereof. So significant portions of our economy are at risk, and we don't have the ability to just fall back on resources, what should have been our strength, what should have been the strength of negotiations that we could have had, would have been us saying, hey, we're the ones who can supply all the rare earths. We're the ones who can provide all of the metals, minerals, the resources that would lead us to a more profitable and, I think, a stronger negotiating stance, right? So we're not there. So hopefully, you know, there's something going on behind the scenes that is a little more promising than what we're seeing in the headlines.
1: So. Yeah. Right? And you know what? I mean, I don't want to be the scream in the dark room, but, you know, I mean, the eighth comes, the Trump tariffs kick in, the Canada tariffs kick in. Well, now, you know, what's Trump going to fire back at Canada because we threw in our tariffs? It's just a ridiculous game, but it's costing people their livelihoods.
0: Yeah, yeah. And it's, as I say, the uncertainty alone is a cost. Even if nothing ever actually came to pass here, no immediate resolution, we don't get tariffs slammed on. This just drags on for another year, let's say. You could look at that and say, well, the status quo remains. But that's not the case, because the status quo is something that depends on some degree of certainty, right? We can't have this status quo. There are businesses out there that are suffering, failing, businesses that are losing money and hanging on in the hopes that this will change, but they won't be able to hang on indefinitely, right? So, and it's mostly very large investment decisions aren't getting made. So, you know, let's say it was some company around the world in any other country who is thinking Canada's a great place to expand. Canada is a great place to build. We've got a talented workforce, educated workforce. Part of what we've always offered to the world is access to the U.S., right? Hopefully access that is predicated on us being competitive, a better place to locate that factory, but having access to the U.S., proximity to the U.S., right? That's part of our appeal. Well, when we don't have that, a lot of those decisions either won't be made in our favor or simply can't be made yet. And that's just as bad. That's going to hold off the economic benefits for that much longer. But my fear and what we're seeing in a lot of cases,

0: Canada today is how are they going to prioritize this long list of risks? And what was a surprise to us, and I think also to markets, given the reaction, is how much prioritization went to the conflict in the Middle East and the surge in the energy shock, because one would have expected that the prioritization would be on trade, but not so with Governor Macklem today. A lot of comments about being worried about those energy prices seeping into the broad story, and that tells us this is a Bank of Canada that doesn't want to cut. If anything, they may be preparing further down the road for a hike.
1: Okay, I want to delve a little bit deeper on that, and I want to play for our listeners what you're referencing, because we've isolated one of the clips that in which he referenced, you know, he was asked about essentially the impact of counter tariffs on inflation, and he pivoted very quickly to exactly what you just described. So let's play that clip, and then we'll react.
2: With respect to the counter tariffs themselves, they're mostly on intermediate inputs. Not much of them is going to directly impact things that are in the CPI. Yes, we are going to be tracking the effects of the counter tariffs, but the much bigger impact is really what's going on in energy markets.
1: So why was that surprising, that the emphasis on energy markets over other stuff?
0: Well, one, it's not the new shock. We've, you know, been talking about energy prices for a couple months, but the Bank of Canada made the point that, hey, we got a runway issue here. These energy prices have been high for longer than perhaps we had expected, though we didn't say that explicitly. And the longer they stay high, the more that they can seep into consumer inflation expectations and bleed into other products. So it's really the time decay element of this that seems more relevant. But energy is one problem. It's not the only problem. Indeed, counter tariffs, as much as Governor Macklem sort of downplayed them, they're another inflationary shock. Last year, the Bank of Canada said about a quarter of higher prices from counter tariffs bled through for Canadians. Food inflation is still at 3% in Canada. That's too high for a lot of Canadians. We got that gas tax relief from the federal government that's coming off here. And there's a little bit of heat under these inflation metrics. But I think, as you and I have talked about before, it's not even. Some provinces are facing much higher inflation than others. And some Canadians, particularly low-income Canadians who spend more on food and energy, are feeling even more inflation. So this is a Bank of Canada that said to us, yes, we know there's downside risks to the economy from the trade shock. But we also know 25 basis points isn't going to solve a trade war, and it could make cost of living issues harder for Canadians. That's the balance Governor Macklem was trying to explain to us today.
1: So do you feel like the prospect of, and you kind of mentioned this briefly, but like that there is a distinct prospect of having to hike rates in the future?
0: Based on how the Bank of Canada is communicating, that it wants to keep inflation around 2%. And in part, Vashi, I have to say, there's a bit of some global bleeding into this story as well, because the Americans are fighting inflation that is much higher and has been more persistent of a problem. But global bond markets are telling the U.S., you better wake up to the fact that inflation has been out of control for too long. So there is a motivation for central banks from a variety of angles to make sure inflation stays at 2%, which is where it is now. But if the economy continues to print things like 3% growth measures, if the unemployment rate continues to decline, there is an argument to be made that you could have a very light amount of hiking that would contain inflation. What worries me about that is not necessarily that it's the wrong policy move, but that actually that higher interest rates impact Canadians very differently across the country. And the last thing, you know, a steel worker in southwestern Ontario is going to want right now is a rate hike. You better hope that there's enough fiscal support in the system that's very well targeted towards those who need it, from those impacted from the trade shock to lower income Canadians, to offset some of the potentially higher rates coming later in 2027 from the Bank of Canada.
1: So let me pick up on that, because in an hour, the finance minister is going to announce the gas tax, the excise tax suspension will continue until the end of January and then sort of gradually be lifted into the spring. When you talk about targeted help that might work in the way that you describe, what the government has put in the window so far, does that do the job, or do you expect in the budget that there needs to be augmentation?
0: It's a shock absorber. So the government or you know, any government when it's facing this type of shock, but particularly the Canadian government now, needs to be doing two things exactly at the same time. One is they have to build a bridge to the next economy. And to do that, they have to provide very direct support to those who've been impacted by tariffs themselves or by counter-tariffs.

0: think it will be have popular support. We have seen votes that have come out of the Senate negating some of the President Trump's tariffs. I think those votes are only going to increase for two reasons. Number one, he's going to have less support, less senators, Republican senators in the Senate. Number two, he is a short-termer. After this election, he is essentially has 2 years and he, you know, everyone's looking at the next president. And at that point, I think a lot of Republicans are going to start realizing that we have to pivot back to where traditionally the United States has been, which is a better border and trade policy.
1: So if I could respectfully challenge you, what leads you to believe that Republicans will do that? And I ask, you know, with great respect, but
0: 100%.
1: But only because, you know, there seems to be this sort of consensus view emerging that he's, you know, everything's not going to go his way.
0: Right.
1: And he's going to do like he doesn't seem to care from where
0: right.
1: I sit.
0: You know what? I'm just praying, to be honest. Let's be honest, right?
1: Let's be honest.
0: Like, I hope I talk to my colleagues, my Republican friends, my friends. They tell them, like, they see the horizon. That's what they're saying to me. I hope that they understand that they're going to have a political consequence if they don't change their ways, because it's not just 2026 that you worry about. It's 2028. But, you know, courage is a value that's not really found among my Republican caucus friends when it comes to confronting the president, especially on things of this nature. I do hope and pray that it comes back because, again, back to what really matters, the American everyday worker is hurting. We're not getting richer because of these tariffs. We're actually only getting poorer. And again, it's deteriorating a relationship. It's a very strong relationship, one of the strongest relationships in the world, an alliance that has really stabilized North America and has created one of the most, you know, economic behemoths in the history of the world. Why are we messing with that? Why are we messing that with, you know, I think particularly a very strong ego of our president and to some degree the prime minister also?
1: Do you think there is the possibility of ratcheting down that rhetoric? I mean, we're speaking to each other and you know, I'm not asking you to defend the president or the administration.
0: Well,
1: obviously
0: you're gonna have a very hard time getting that.
1: Yeah,
0: yes.
1: We're speaking, I mean, a day after the Secretary of Defense posted a meme, essentially, not a meme, a picture making fun of two innocent cadets in this country, you know, something that the prime minister said, and he very rarely engages on that sort of tit for tat. He said, you know, was beneath the office. I think Canadians are of the view right now, like, how worthwhile is it to do exactly what you described when there are so many insults being slung?
0: Sure. Well, the U.S.-Canadian relationship is going to supersede the prime minister and this president. It always has. We've gone through these changes, party changes, multiple times, and that relationship has always been strong, both economically, in terms of the military support, alliances, and everything else in the future. We have to focus on that. These men, especially someone like Pete Hegseth, who's acting the way he is not reflective of the general public of the United States. I think that will end up winning at the end of this day. I think there's some politics that's being played right now because there are people voting in Canada, and there's going to be soon people voting in the United States that are kind of pushing some political narratives. I think when that ends, things might get a little better. In the meantime, I would hope the minimum we could do is not engage in a tariff war. It doesn't help anybody. It ends up hurting. And in the long term, it can help a very important relationship that's been a stabilizer to North America.
1: Are you specifically referencing the counter tariffs that Canada plans to apply?
0: Well, but also our tariffs.
1: Okay. You know, I was going to say they're in response.
0: Yes, 100%.
1: Right?
0: Yeah. No, I think the best thing we could do is everyone just pull back, go to their corners, you know, let the politics play out and get back to negotiations. Again, nobody wins from this war. This is a stupid trade war. The only people that end up getting hurt are people that are barely making it, people that are on the margins right now.
1: The last thing I wanted to ask you, Senator, was about more specifically the Democrats' position, right? If there is a shift in power, not just in the midterms, but more consequentially, let's say, in 2028. Last week, I interviewed Governor Newsom, who said, you know, he couldn't guarantee that Democrats would roll back the tariff regime. They just wouldn't do it in this way. Essentially, you know, the disrespect being shown, et cetera, the fashion with which the tariffs are being applied would not happen, but he couldn't guarantee. And he even, you know, made reference to Joe Biden and the fact that he didn't roll back all of Trump's tariffs and Trump's tariff regime. So I wanted to ask you from your vantage point, do you think the Democrat position should be, if you assume, for example, the White House in 2028, that the tariffs being placed on Canadian goods since Trump came into office the second time around should be reversed?
0: I certainly think so. Like, I think we need to have a full slate clean when it comes to that. If we want to get into real trade policy, then you sit down at the table and you negotiate that out. That's good for both government. It's good for business. They know they have stability, that you're not dealing with the whims of either government, whether they change or not, or someone's having a bad day. That's the way to actually deal with trade policy. I think, you know, the days of us using tariffs to actually try to create or recreate industries is just not the way it works. We've seen more success.
1: Are you offside with your party on that?
0: I don't believe so, but who knows? I'm on sides of my party all the time. So if I measure that, I'd be very confused. But I also, like, just looking from my personal perspective of Arizona, we did an industrial policy, and we as a bipartisan

0: your brightness, if I'm not mistaken. Please tell us about this combination of two technologies, mini LED and SQD in one panel.
1: Yeah, so it's really the, you know, the best of all worlds. We're talking about 2026 as being the year of extraordinary color. And there are a couple of ways to get there, but we're the only manufacturer that's offering something that's unique to the market. When you're hearing a lot about RGB TVs that are doing extraordinary color, we're doing those as well, and they're exciting. Mm-hmm. But with SQD mini LED, like you said, it's that pairing of technologies. When you talk about mini LED, which TCL introduced the world's first mini LED TV back in 2019, it's our latest backlight with thousands and thousands of LEDs that's giving brightness that you've customers have never seen before. And that's working with a new super quantum dot layer. And that's just not, you know, we're not just being superfluous by saying, well, it's super now. It actually is giving a range of color called BT2020, which what your listeners need to really understand that that just means you're going to get up to 40% more color. So when you're seeing colors on screen that you've never seen before, because TVs couldn't reproduce it, the color of palettes that content creators had at their disposal didn't have all these incredible colors. Now that's being unleashed. And when you combine that new mini LED backlight with our super quantum dot technology and a brand new color filter on there that's exclusive to TCL, you're getting a TV with the QM8L that one reviewer says is the best value in the history of TV.
0: That's an endorsement. Yeah.
1: Yeah, very, very proud of it. And it goes up against any manufacturer's flagship TVs and still offers customers that value that TCL is known for.
0: So last week I wrote about the TCL QM8L series TVs in an article, and I mentioned that it had up to 6,000 nits of brightness. That's a measurement of brightness, saying that it's one of the brightest, if not the brightest TV on the market today. But somebody wrote me an email and said, why does that matter? Why do you need that kind of brightness? And I replied saying that if you ever watch TV during the day, especially if you're in a room with big windows like we have, and you're trying to watch, like we were watching a lot of FIFA World Cup and stuff like that, that it could be tough if it's not bright enough. Is that fair? Is that one of the reasons why do you need a brighter TV?
1: Absolutely. Yeah. So that's one of the reasons.
0: And no glare on top of it.
1: Mm-hmm. Right. If it's a light challenged room, if you've got sunlight pouring in or lights in the room, the brightness of the TV can overpower that ambient light and still give you great brightness. Some technologies have great color, but they're designed to be watched in a man cave with no lights on and all the shades drop.
0: Right.
1: In real world scenarios, this is gonna flourish. Additionally, what I would say is an industry term called specular highlights. So, you know, a lightning bolt in a movie. And I had one reviewer watching the QM8L and he said he didn't see the lightning bolt on screen. He felt it. And that's part of the reason we enjoy movies so much is you feel part of the action. And when you have that feeling of being immersed in the movie, that's what that incredible brightness is going to give you.
0: We are chatting with Bruce Walker, product evangelist for TCL North America. We're talking TV tech for 2026, in particular, the new QM8L series TVs, which combine high brightness with vibrant color. Audio is often overlooked by TV makers today. It seems like, you know, the flatter the TVs get, which is great, you know, lighter and easier to hang and all that, or mount, the thinner the speakers are getting, like pancake-shaped speakers. But tell us what's baked into the TV.
1: Yeah, so it's really exciting about it. I mean, Steven Spielberg once famously said that our ears lead our eyes to where the story lives. And having a great audio component to your viewing experience makes it, again, all the more immersive. And we've partnered on the QM8L with an amazing audio manufacturer, Bang & Olufsen. And by having audio by Bang & Olufsen in our TVs that include, you know, down-firing speakers, woofers on the back that'll give full rich sound even out of an amazingly thin cabinet, you know, well under 2 inches thin. It's a TV that you can turn on and you won't be looking at each other and saying, what did they say? And then turning on the closed captioning so you can make sure you understand. It's going to give full rich sound. Plus, you've got incredible flexibility to add external audio, like adding a sound bar is one way to do it. But you've also got our exciting Dolby Atmos Flex Connect system, which is a full wireless surround sound system, up to 4 drivers, a wireless subwoofer that you can literally unbox and set up in less than 2 minutes and then have a full-blown home theater system that works in conjunction with the great audio built into the TV to, again, give that great audio experience. So we really have all the bases covered on the audio end as well.
0: To compliment your Steven Spielberg quote, I remember reading George Lucas once famously said that audio is half of the movie viewing experience.
1: Absolutely.
0: Really would agree with that. It's so underrated. My daughter hadn't seen Jurassic Park since she was a kid, so we loaded it up again, and it's like, wow, you just like, it makes everything so much better.
1: Yep. You see the glass of water vibrating on the dash of the Explorer, but if you don't feel it,
0: that's right.
1: as much sense.
0: For sure, for sure. Well, before I let you go, Bruce, I wanted to talk to you for a moment about streaming content. Every TV today seems